0: 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Right now you're listening to One Word Whopper. 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
1: I'm your other host, DJ Tallulah.
0: Oh yeah, welcome to summer, guys. If you don't know how it works on One Word Whopper, every week we have a one word, and you try to guess it as you listen to the songs. It's a hard guess, so we don't begrudge a fail every now and then. But so we'll give you the we'll get some songs playing. We'll give you guys the word like a little bit in to see if you got it. But starting off, we'll be hearing the Green Path theme from Hollow Knight. I've been playing a lot of Silk Song recently, so it's just on the mind. And then Icarus featuring Skylar Tang, Paul Cornish, Philip Norris, and Nazir Ebo by Joshua Redman. So, oh man.
1: Oh man.
0: Yeah. Let's hear that. Actually, Tula's going to tell you a story real quick about something they saw this weekend. Come on, Tula, you're leaving them out to dry.
1: Well, I was telling them earlier today how I, and looks like that filled the space.
0: Wow, so and the music's ready, songs. Yeah.

0: Alrighty, you just heard Greenpath, the theme from Hollow Knight by Christopher Larkin, and then Icarus featuring Skylar Tang, Paul Cornish, Philip Norris, and Nazir Ebo by Joshua Redman. any words on that, Tula?
1: Yep.
0: No. Anyways, well, I mean, you can always say something if you want. Yeah, we're pretty. Anyways, next up you'll be hearing What is Life by George Harrison. Oh man, I've been on that. Anyways, and then after that, Pastime Paradise by Stevie Wonder. Oh my God, I am excited for this one, because I like songs in the key of life, and with Ordinary Pain specifically, I like that, like, the first 3 minutes, it's like, kind of laid back, chill, and then they just get into a groove afterwards, and it's just like out of nowhere. And like in re-listening to it, I realized that like there's a little bit of a similar thing on Pastime Paradise. So see if, maybe I don't know, see if you guys get like a similar thing, but I really like it. Yeah.

0: Alrighty, that was what a cooker of a song. Anyways, I think it's, I don't know, I was just so used to the other versions of the song, like Gangsta's Paradise, and also of course Amish Paradise by Weird Al, which is what got me into it. But I was just like, I kind of wrote this song off, but not anymore. Anyways.
1: Yeah, so you heard What Is Life by George Harrison, and then you heard Pastime Paradise, of course, by Stevie Wonder.
0: Ain't that the truth?
1: Up next, you're gonna hear Faster by Janelle Monáe, and then we're gonna go into Ascension Day into After the Flood by Talk Talk.
0: Oh man,
1: Just like it is on the album, Laughing Stock.
0: yeah, it's like the transitional moment where we go from, well, up more up tempo to a little more. What the heck? What the? Yeah. Anyways,
1: Whatever that means.
0: let's save the talk talk and listen to the.
1: Talk
0: Yeah.
1: talk.
0: All right.
1: Yeah.
0: Cheerio.

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2: Well, howdy, howdy, after many years since I've... Yeah, anyways, so you just heard Faster by Janelle Monáe, and then Ascension Day and After the Flood by Tok Tok. And boy, after that flood of information and stuff, you're going to be hearing True Love Leaves No Trace by Leonard Cohen, and then River by Joni Mitchell. Enough said.

0: you just heard True Love Leaves No Traces by Leonard Cohen and River by Joni Mitchell.
1: Wow.
0: And the last song you're going to be hearing is Colne. Well, it's a Keith Jarrett recording. It's from Colne, January 24th, 1975. And it's part two, part C, the live version. It's just really cool. You know, it's improvised, whatever. I just really like the theme. So let's hear the last song. Oh, and for all the... Little one-word wop, whip, wop, wop, wop fellows out there. The word today was piddling. I bet none of you got that. So
1: I got it.
0: Wop it up next week, I guess. Anyways, you're listening to KBCU 1190 AM Boulder, K225 BS 92.9 FM Denver, and of course online at 1190.radio. Enjoy this last song and enjoy your day.

Alrighty, a rousing round of applause. That was Colne, January 24th, 1975, part two, and then C by Keith Jarrett. You know, it's wild stuff out there. Anyways, keep listening to our Radio Lindy something something curated stuff if you want. Otherwise, have a good day, y'all. Cheers.

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1: Thanos will return, it says at the end. But, like, earlier in the film he said, like, Gamora asked, what are you gonna do if you destroy, like, half of the universe? And he said, I'm gonna sit down and die in the sun or whatever. And he did just that at the end of the movie. So
2: he didn't die.
1: Yeah, and he said, I would die sitting down.

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1: 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We ask old questions about new tech, speaking with new guests every month who all work with technology to challenge conventional narratives and dominant power structures. The name Looks Like New comes from a French agrarian poet, Peter Morin, who coined the phrase, a philosophy so old that it looks like new. 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

0: Hey there, music lovers. This is Kayla with the Radio 1190 Concert Calendar, bringing you the hottest shows in Denver and Boulder for the week of May 11th. We've got a whole bunch of artists for you this week, so let's get into the music. Monday, May 11th at 7 p.m., Boulder band The Galantines are jamming at Lost Lake Lounge in Denver. Tuesday, May 12th at 7:30 p.m., dream pop band Circling Girl is at the Skylark Lounge in Denver. 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And finally, Sunday, May 17th, Arms Length, Harrison Gordon, and Super Sometimes are at Summit Music Hall in Denver. That's a wrap for this week's concert calendar. 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
1: Hi, little Keith Green is so proud of you after you went on with your life, moved out of my house and kept on. Granny just loves it. Keep going, baby. Keep going. 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Thank God.

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Hello, everybody. This is Bat, and welcome back to the Bat Cave. We're back. This show is already running way smoother than my last show. That was, like, supposed to be my last show forever, but, you know, y'all can't get rid of me. Everybody thinks they can get rid of me, and it's kind of not nice or cool or fair. See you. I will be haunting your campus forever. So, yeah. I hope y'all have been having a pretty good summer so far. Mine's been fine, I guess. We'll get into that later. But this week, I'm playing some electronic stuff. And also, Batcave now has a 2-hour long slot. So, every... Elena's back in here, and that's what that noise was. So we have a 2-hour slot, so every Friday we're going to be on from 8 to 10, which is going to be super fun. I'm very excited. I don't really know what all we're going to be doing yet, but I'm sure I'll figure it out. But yeah.

All right. You just listened to Body Prison by Health. Sorry, I'm sewing and I got stuck in my own sewing. What is going on? Figures by Absolute Body Control, Disco by Sextile, and There Must Be Somebody by Celofan. I'm trying to think. Summer's been something else, guys. I am not having a fun time being a college graduate. I'm gonna be honest. I'm very like, I need instant gratification and instant like, you're good, here's a job, oh my god, and that is not happening. And I know it's not realistic, but I am crazy, so I've been kind of driving myself insane. So I'm kind of on a little tiny break from applying for jobs right now, just so I can like, I don't know, enjoy myself and my life and not think that the world is ending. So that's what I've been up to. I've been working a whole bunch, which has been fun. My manager, my beautiful, lovely manager at my job, I love her to death. She is my best friend. I love this woman. I came in for her today because she was like, can you come in for like 3 hours? I was like, girl, I got you. Don't even worry. She got me a figure of the zombie girl from Return of the Living Dead and just left it in the kiosk and was like, hey, that's for you. Because she texted me about it and I didn't see it. So I sent a picture of it to my work group chat and was like, who left a baddie in the thing? Because what? And my manager is like, it's for you. I love this woman so much. You know what? Who needs a job search when you can work at Starbucks for the rest of your life? That was a joke. That's maybe not a joke. I don't know. Time will tell if that's a joke.

Yeah.

Whoops, guys, I forgot I'm supposed to talk. My bad. You just listened to LA by Boy Harsher, Glycerin by Rue Oberkampf. This is a different language, guys. Asylum by Gary Newman, Nausea by Buzzkill, and Model Citizen by Male Tears, a Batcave favorite, if you will. Trying to think what else I've got going on. I am working on making a dark room in my bathroom currently. That's my thing. I got a very frantic email last week from my professor that something happened in the dark room and we are not supposed to go in there for our own safety. And if you had anything in there, it's probably contaminated. And so I don't know what that means. I don't know what happened. If I had to guess, I think the sewage pipe might have broken. And also all the chemicals are just on the floor in there anyways. So not great. Not great. And because of this, I've decided that I'm just going to make my own dark room because, man, by the time they let me back in there, they're going to want me out, which I hate. But so far, so good on the dark room journey. I got all my buckets and stuff. I got 4 buckets for free from work. I got literally all the other stuff I needed today for like $7. So now I just got to get chemicals. And they are honestly not as bad as I thought they were going to be. I thought darkroom chemicals were going to be like 30 a thing. They're like $15. So doable. So my bathroom's going to be a darkroom because it's already a biohazard. So might as well make it more of a biohazard, I guess. I don't know. But hopefully it works out, because if it doesn't, I'm going to be kind of sad, because I don't know what to do. Also, I was looking at places to, like, just have them develop the film for me, and they want, like, $50, which is crazy. I could just do it myself. Like, doing anything, like, is so, doing everything is so expensive, but doing anything and being like, I'm going to do this myself is, honestly, I've learned way less expensive than if you pay somebody else to do it. And I'm a DIYer at heart, dude. I'm sewing a patch on my jacket right now that says DIY or die. And I stand by that. I stand by that hardcore.

All right, y'all. You just listened to, let's see, Acid Rain by Lorne, Dream Drowning by Traitors, Lovers from the Past by Moreau, Honey by French Police, A Little Death to Laugh by Cold Cave, Seed of Doubt by Madeline Goldstein. And yeah, you're listening to KVCU 1190 AM Boulder, K225 BS 92.9 FM Denver, and online at 1190.radio. And I am Bat. Welcome back to the Bat Cave. For those of you possibly just joining, I don't really have much else to say, guys. I don't know. I haven't really been up to much. What could I talk about? I don't got much going on lately, which is unfortunate, but maybe one day soon I will have so many stories again and stuff. I don't know. Graduating kind of feels like dying. I don't know. That's just how it feels. I got nothing going on. I got nothing to do. I'm bored. I'm real bored. I'm unmotivated, and I'm bored. Yeah. Don't graduate college.

All right, guys, you just listened to, let's see. Dark Fortress by Paradox Obscura. This Style is Death by Forever Gray. Young Foxes by Ultra Sun. 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Two of Hearts by Stacey Q. And Impulse Control by Vows. And that's all I have for you guys tonight. I hope you enjoyed. I don't know what next week's going to look like. Usually I like have something planned, but I don't have anything planned. But thank you for tuning in. I hope you guys have a great rest of your week. And this is The Batcave signing out.

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0: Well, hello and good night. Hello, everyone. I'm DJ Kaz, and you're listening to my show, Sony Electrici, here on KVCU 1190 AM Boulder, K225 BS 92.9 FM Denver, and online at 1190.radio. So, yes, it is 10 o'clock at night, Mountain Time. Normally, I do my show at 9 o'clock, but why do it at 9 when you can do it at 10, even later, an hour later? So to celebrate the fact that my show, I'm doing it an hour later than I normally do, I'm going to celebrate the night with a song by Mr. Flaggio called Get the Night. Mr. Flaggio is going to help us kick off this night. He's going to help us get the night. So take it away, Mr. Flaggio.
1: I'm going to stay home tonight. You go ahead. I'm tired.
2: All right, then I'm going to get the night.

Get the Night. That was Mr. Flaggio with Get the Night. Hello, I'm DJ Kaz, and I am, man, I'm a little bit tired. I you know, as I mentioned in the intro to this show, which, by the way, welcome to the show. This is Sonia Elettrici, where I play Italo disco and Euro disco tracks, the kind of stuff you'd find in a European nightclub in the 1980s. That's what I do. And I normally do this show an hour earlier at 9 o'clock. But for this week and next week, which will be my last week doing this radio show in this season, I'm going to be doing it at 10 o'clock instead, because we have a new schedule now for the summer, and I did not sign up for the summer because I'm only doing two shows this month, and then I will be off the rest of the summer. So there's now a show that is in my time slot that I normally do, and that is cool because I was listening to them on the way over. They were playing some pretty sick tunes, I gotta say. Huge shout out to that show. Unfortunately, I did not get to meet the DJs when I arrived. They took off. I was too busy doing things on my laptop. But pretty cool show, I gotta say. I'm really liking, I don't know, more like electronic music type shows here on Radio 1190. just because I'm a big fan, you know. I don't know. I love like any kind of music, whether it's like, especially some of the more like dark wave and, I don't know, goth stuff. That's, I feel like if I wasn't doing an Italo disco show, I'd be doing a goth show. But that's not what I'm doing. I'm doing Italo disco and European disco tracks here on Radio 1190. And I'm going to stop talking now so that I can play this next track by the group Stylu. This is their 1984 song, Miss You, by Stylu. And yeah, welcome to the show. Man, it's late. here's Stylu.

0: Gotta love any song that has a sax solo. I think any song that has a saxophone instantly gets several points in my ranking system. I love a good sax solo in a song. And that was I Find the Way by Roger Mino. Before that, you heard some CC Ketch, the Dutch-German artist CC Ketch, with 'Cause You Are Young, and Stylu with Miss You. And I will be right back with some more tracks after this very brief and wonderful message from Radio 1190. Let's listen to it.
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0: All right, and I am back. My name, if you're just tuning in, is DJ Kaz, and this is my show, Sonyi Elettrici, here on Radio 1190, where I'm broadcasting European disco music from the basement of the Carlson Gymnasium here at the University of Colorado Boulder. And this next track is from an Italo, I guess Italo disco, you could describe it, group that is very, very unique in their sound. And I don't believe I've played anything from them before. And they also have a very, very interesting name that I am going to pronounce extremely carefully. This group is called Focke-Wulf 190, and that's Focke, being very nervous pronouncing that name. But it's actually the name of a German fighter plane, is what it's named after, the Focke-Wulf 190. And they have a very interesting sound. And I'm going to play a song from theirs called Gitano from their 1984 album. This is Focke-Wulf 190 with Gitano.

0: Baba. Aha.
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I give you now the second groove. 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Electrica salsa, yeah. 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Electrica salsa. Now you know my secret, electronic salsa sound. 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

0: You just heard Shanghai by Lee Morrow. Before that, you heard some Electrica Salsa Baba Baba by Off and Gitano by Focke-Wulf 190. And I am going to be back with more music after another brief message. So here, listen to this brief message.
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0: All right, and I am back. Man, this later time is really throwing me off. I feel like I'm not really on my game I don't know. I get tired, you know? It's like I'm getting old. I can't stay up past 10 anymore. So it's but it's all right. I'm hanging in there. Anyway, welcome back to the show. This is Sogni Elettrici, where I play Italo disco European disco tracks. I'm DJ Kaz, by the way, if you didn't know that. And I am broadcasting out of the University of Colorado Boulder Boulder. That's the name of the place that I'm broadcasting out of. Yeah, this show is very well prepared. I came into this with such high hopes that this later 1 hour later time would go well for me, and I don't think it is. But you know what? That's okay because I'm having a good time here, and really just getting into the music. So I have the next track that I have for you tonight is by Sandra, the very, very successful and popular Euro disco artist Sandra, with her song Midnight Man from 1986. Let's hear from some Sandra now. This is Midnight Man. I don't know. I mean, kind of, I don't know, keeping the night theme going, I guess. Here's Sandra.

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And that song you just heard was by Savage. It's called Time. Gotta love Savage. Just so many good songs from them. Really, I don't think I've ever heard a song from them that I've disliked. They just got nothing but bangers, I gotta say. Also heard before that was some Samoa Park with Tubular Affair and Sandra with Midnight Man. Hello, I'm DJ Kaz, and you are listening to my show, Sogni Elettrici, where I play Italo disco music late at night now. And I gotta say, like, that 1 hour difference from my normal show time, it really just is... I don't know. It's substantial how it's affected my energy today. It may not sound like it, but I am quite tired. And you know what? That's okay, because I'm almost at the end of the show here, and I don't think I'm in risk of passing out in the studio right now. At least not yet. But I will play one more song before I go. This will be from the great Italo disco singer Elena Ferretti, who goes by the name Rose. And this is her song from 1989 called Perfect Time. Here is Rose, also known as Elena Ferretti. but yes, I need to go to bed.

0: That was Rose with her song Perfect Time from the year 1989. And I gotta say, before I played that song, I was feeling pretty tired, you know? I was feeling like I was, I'd finally hit my limit. But after listening to that song, I don't know what happened, but I got like so much energy now. I feel like I could stay up all night. I don't know what it is with that song. It really it did something. But unfortunately, this is the end of my show for tonight. Thank you for listening. This has been Sogni Elettrici. If you like the kind of music that you just heard, come and join me next week at 10 p.m. here on Radio 1190, where I will be playing more tracks like that on my final show of the season. So it's gonna be crazy because I'm saving the best for last. I don't even know what the best is yet, but it's gonna be great. I'm gonna be playing Tarzan Boy. that's my plan. That's what I'm gonna be doing. So if you want to hear Tarzan Boy, join me next week, 10 p.m. right here on Radio 1190. I'm DJ Kaz. Good night.
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1: Thank you. Thank you. Far too kind. Thank you. Thank you. Thank you. All right. All right, you can calm down. All right, calm down. Calm down. All right, shut up. Shut up. Thank you. 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Thank you.

0: There are a lot of ways to get involved at Radio Livin' 90. 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

Look at these trees. 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

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Steady the raindrops on the leaves. 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And the strange blue flowers that grow near them. 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
1: From deep in the trees, the fox heard the chopping of the normal woodsman's axe. As he grew closer, the woodsman turned and bellowed.
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very strange man in the desert, the man in a two-headed snake. But she was even stranger. Edna wasn't. But this man ran wrong, but somehow he didn't. Somehow he didn't change her. From this point on, she had the power to heal. Flip falls Edna as she cares for patient information by the laying on of hands. She even kids love her.

met a very strange man in the desert. The man had a two-headed snake, which was even stranger. Edna wasn't. But this man very well, but somehow he did. Something he did must have changed her. From this point on, she had the power to heal.

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1: 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I walk backwards everywhere I go, and I eat dinner for breakfast. 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And ladies and gentlemen, if you do that, you'll see how silly I am.

clock strikes with chi, keeping hands at 10 and 2. The driven kung fu often finds you on 1 and 3. Tiny particles mad at me in this article, and see you're concerned about CERN, not intentional conspiracies. Tear your whole new dimensions. Beyond comprehension, the kid grows up more feral than Will, stranger than fiction. Bad intentions, with no hard feelings felt. Sweaty cheeks got welts from Bruce Wayne's utility belt. The cards you were dealt in Texas Hold'em poker, space cowboy, midnight toker, smiling like the Joker. Signed the contract with no broker, blaming systems make her woker. She'll play victim, none drinking, underthinking, none smoker, mad mediocre. But not to a fault, hard work takes out talent. Blood falls on the asphalt. Only Tiger Star was taught without Ichabod Crane style. Headless horseman crocodiles. Ooh, child, things are gonna get greasier. Fried like pork chops, deep fried shiny things, baseball and shortstop, seeing like the four tops. Until you roll on, bro, then last seen were the shortstops. We had nothing to do with it. That was you that bit it. The olives weren't pitted, admit it. Am I not much better than you? Seven grandmasters, this is Pai Mei's Kung Fu. All systems correlated, self-aware of the tune-out, which keeps me castrated, reproduction barcaded. With an ego that's relentless, no way you could reinvent this. Glad you participated, glad I made it. I sit back, laugh, and pupils dilated. You was born on your birthday?

Fechou.

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Shushu's dad produced Billy Joel's album, Piano Man. 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

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Now, come on, let's rock. Yeah, oh boy, look, that's some good singing right there.

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1: 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You think you rock hard? I hate you! We've got the hardest crooners out right now. Nat King Cole, Etta James, Dean Martin. No one's messing with Radio 1190. Eat trash, eat dirt, get out of here. We've also got Frank Sinatra. Hold your pacemakers, old people. We're the only station playing Sammy Davis Jr., Bing Crosby, and for the bad boys, Bobby Darin. 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
1: 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No, you don't. You don't. No. That's fine. I didn't actually want you to anyway. No. That's fine. No. I didn't even think that you wanted to. Like, I didn't want you to. I actually don't want you to do that. So, like, yeah. No, that's fine. Fine. Don't do it. No, seriously, don't do it.
2: Oh, you said you did want to do it. Oh, sorry. Yeah. Thank you. Yeah, thanks.

0: Right now, you might not have too much in the fridge, but you do have a lot of great music right here. 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
1: He was close. He was real close. I couldn't see him yet, but I could feel him. As if the boat were being sucked upriver and the water was flowing back into the jungle. Whatever was going to happen, it wasn't going to be the way they call it back in the train.

the extension of man's control over nature might metaphorically be described as a mental eating up of the universe. The extension of man's control over nature might metaphorically be described as a mental eating up

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0: new Earl sweatshirt on Big Boy's Neighborhood.
1: It's a lot of Chris. I reported nothing. How it is. You be on that touch. It ain't caught up with you yet. 16 with that ball fade. Sean John on my chest. 16 with that ball fade. I sat by the bench. One in lost phase on the island. Rest in peace to my pops and a boy Riley. Gotta speak.
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Yeah. You know, sometimes when you're surrounded around a lot of haters, a lot of negative, gotta get away from the negativity. 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

Jazz, what more can I say, man? A lot of our music, all of our early stuff, all the stuff we doing now, as a matter of fact, came from jazz. Wes Montgomery, Cal Jada, Monk, Coltrane. It's just dope, man, because now, in the new and improved 2008 version, we got artists that come over here to get love, just like the jazz cats did back in the day. It's just how it is, man. I get inspired by all of that, man. All the ones that came before us. That's what allows us to do what we do today. So for all of those that's passed away, Ashe, Ashe, Ashe.

0: Hey there, music lovers. This is Kayla with the Radio 1190 Concert Calendar, bringing you the hottest shows in Denver and Boulder for the week of May 11th. We've got a whole bunch of artists for you this week, so let's get into the music. Monday, May 11th at 7 p.m., Boulder band The Galantines are jamming at Lost Lake Lounge in Denver. Tuesday, May 12th at 7:30 p.m., dream pop band Circling Girl is at the Skylark Lounge in Denver. Friday, May 15th at 7 p.m., American Football is rocking out at Summit Music Hall in Denver. Also Friday, May 15th at 8 p.m., rock band Liquid Chicken is coming to the Fox Theater in Boulder. And finally, Sunday, May 17th, Arms Length, Harrison Gordon, and Super Sometimes are at Summit Music Hall in Denver. That's a wrap for this week's concert calendar. 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

Thank you so much. Glenn Pearson at the piano, ladies and gentlemen. Glenn. And how about the entire Count Basie Orchestra, ladies and gentlemen?

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I'm John Lennon. I'm in the Beatles, and I love Radio 1190. I'm John Lennon. We were working on the Beatles project, Abbey Road, and we all listened to Radio 1190, and that really inspired us, you know, while we're working on Abbey Road. 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

0: 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You're listening to Tectonic, a production of WFMU in Jersey City, New Jersey. Tectonic covers our shift to a digital future, exploring technology, how it affects us, and what we can do about it. And now, today's episode. Hey, everybody. Welcome to another episode of Tectonic. My name is Mark Hurst. I'll be your host for the next hour or so. Thanks for joining me. Listen, every so often, there is a show that I end up recommending to everyone because it's so urgent or important, something like that. And this is one of those episodes. Today's show is about online scams. I'm going to be speaking with Su-Lin Wong from The Economist, host of a new podcast series called Scam Inc. That's Scam INC. And here's what I want to tell you. Here's the headline about today's show. You ready for this? Listen up. You are at risk. If you use any digital platform, whether that's email, texting, LinkedIn, dating sites, social media, anything, you are at risk of a new kind of online scam called a pig butchering scam. And we're going to be describing what pig butchering is and how it works in some detail in the interview that I'm going to play for you here in a moment. Here's what you have to keep in mind. Today's scams are not the silly emails from years ago you might remember, someone promising you $5 million if you deposit $1,000 into their account or something. That's not what this is. These are finely tuned processes that take educated people, in many instances, reel them in, and within a few weeks or months, cause them to deliver their life savings to an unknown crypto account. And this has happened again and again and again, and we're going to go over one of the examples in detail in the interview, and it's still happening, and it's going to keep happening, and it could happen to you, I promise. But even if you don't believe that you're at risk, though, again, I assure you that you are, just as I am, and all of us are at risk of these scams, you should at least accept that your loved ones are at risk. Your parents, grandparents, if you have them, kids, friends, colleagues, everybody you know is at risk of these scams. So today's show is one to listen to, but also I want you to share this show with your friends and your family. Even if they're not super great candidates to be lifer fans of Tectonic, this episode is one I want you to share with them because it could make a huge difference in their lives and their families' lives if you can help protect them against the onslaught of online scams. I feel strongly about this, and I have such gratitude to Su-Lin Wong both for being on the show and for doing the work to put together this podcast series, Scam Inc., we're going to be talking about. Again, there's more links at tectonic.fm, and we're going to go ahead and listen to this interview now with Su-Lin Wong, host of the Scam Inc. podcast here on Tectonic. Su-Lin Wong, welcome to Tectonic.
1: Thanks so much for having me, Mark.
0: I want to say, first of all, great job on your new podcast. It's called Scam Inc. This is an 8-episode podcast hosted by you and produced by The Economist, where you work as Asia correspondent. I was so blown away by Scam Inc. that I've been raving about it to family and friends and now to Tectonic listeners. And one reason why is because of the urgency of the topic. Online scams today are way more dangerous than what people might expect. Now, I've talked to some people who say, oh, online scams, is that like when you get an email from somebody claiming to be a Nigerian prince? And I say, no, no, no. It's so much more sophisticated today. So, Sunlin, could you give us an overview of the current state of online scams?
1: Yeah, you're completely right, Mark. Gone are the days of emails filled with typos from a supposed Nigerian prince. And what we've seen over the past few years is the global rise of an incredibly sophisticated multi-billion dollar industry of online scams. And these scams can take all kinds of forms. They can range from, you know, malware scams and phishing scams all the way to romance and investment scams. And the scam that's kind of the crown jewel of these criminals has quite a strange name. It's called a pig butchering scam. And the reason that name might be jarring for English speakers is because it's actually a Chinese word that's been translated into English, xiaozhupan, which indicates that these scams actually originated in China. They were mostly committed by Chinese criminals targeting mainland Chinese victims, but they've now spread all over the world. And we can get into the history if you'd like. But just briefly on what a pig butchering scam is, these criminals view their targets as a so-called pig. So they'll be on Tinder or any other dating app or a social media platform, and they'll identify a possible scam victim in Europe or the US, and they'll slowly, quote unquote, fatten them up. So build trust with them, make them think they're in a romantic relationship or in a deep friendship, before they go in for the kill, the slaughter, where they convince this victim to transfer often their life savings to cryptocurrency and then send it off to what the victim thinks is an investment platform where they're going to make money. But in fact, the criminal just steals all their money and the pig is killed. And unfortunately, this is a multi-billion dollar industry. According to my reporting, these criminal syndicates are making at least 500 billion US dollars each year. And so we really can't think of it as just a couple of, you know, teenagers in hoodies sitting in their parents' basement are hacking away or writing these emails. What we have to really do is change our mindsets and understand that these criminal syndicates are run in as sophisticated a manner as a legitimate multinational corporation.
0: That's a great summary of pig butchering scams. And I want to assure listeners that this pertains to them. Whoever listeners are, they are liable to be taken in by one of these. I really appreciated in Scam Inc. that you featured some examples. One of them was this woman in California who, if I remember right, has a PhD and she was working a good tech job somewhere in California. And she, just as you said, Sulin, she was on a dating site, an account connected with her, a man or whoever it was posing as a man, I guess, and showed her a lot of interest and affection. Can you talk about how the scam developed from that point?
1: That's right. So Karina, who we interview in Scam Inc., is this very accomplished overachiever. As you say, she has a PhD. She works in biochemistry. She's a triathlete. She's incredibly eloquent, which was one of the reasons I was really drawn in by her story. It was very, very compelling. And she was able to so clearly explain how this crime was committed against her. And what's really important to understand is that these criminals deeply understand human psychology and the level of psychological manipulation that they're able to execute is absolutely world class. And so in my reporting, what I realized was these criminals have scripts and they've studied our vulnerabilities. We all have vulnerabilities, whether we want to admit it or not. You know, some people might be looking for love. Some people might be trying to make a bit more money. In the quicker scams where it's just a malware link, some people might just be tired or distracted and accidentally click on a link at the end of a busy day. But in the case of Karina, these scammers, They first built trust with her, and so they had these long, intimate conversations. They figured out what she was interested in, and they would spend hours chatting to her. Every morning, they would text her good morning. Every night, they would text her good night. They eventually realized that she had a lot of student loan debt, and they realized that that was a vulnerability they could prey on, and they started trying to convince her that they could help her pay off her debt. Well, I guess in this case, I shouldn't say they, because at the time she thought it was just a single man, Evan, could help her pay off her debt. And so she started investing in cryptocurrency through this so-called Evan man. And then eventually when she wanted to take her money out, she realized there was a so-called glitch and she had to put more money into the system in order to get her money back. And she didn't have more money. So Evan convinced her to take out a high interest loan and borrow from her friends and family. And then instead of being charming and engaged and wishing her good morning and night, he switched and he started using fear and anger to manipulate her. He was gaslighting her, telling her it was her mistake that she couldn't take this money out. And so all of these in hindsight are these psychological tactics. But at the time, she was so enamored with Evan that she didn't realize what was going on. It was only when she checked with her mom, who checked with her stepdad, and her stepdad said, "This Evan doesn't sound like your friend," that she realized, oh, maybe something was wrong. And she called up the investment platform and the investment platform told her she didn't have an account. And it turned out that these criminals had built a whole fake investment app that she was using, which just again shows their sophistication and level of technological expertise. But sadly, Karina's story isn't exceptional. Every single day, hundreds, thousands of Americans are falling for these kinds of scams, and they're not always romantic. Sometimes it will be a so-called friend you meet online or a so-called business partner you meet online. And because these criminals are making hundreds of billions of dollars every year, they're able to pivot, they're able to innovate, they're able to come up with new kinds of scams. So I actually started out this project thinking, oh, I would never fall for one of these. I would never be so naive. I would never be so stupid. And I must admit, by the end of my reporting, I had completely changed my view. And I had realized, actually, you know what? I could fall for one of these. Because I'm up against this multi-billion dollar industry, why do I think that I could beat them? And so I came away from this project with a lot more humility than I started with.
0: I want to follow up on one point along the way, which was that these accounts, from the crime syndicate's perspective, they look at someone like Karina as an account, and that's an asset that they can buy or sell with other scam companies. You point out in Scam Inc. that the ecosystem of scamming has developed enough that companies will specialize in one part of the pipeline. Can you say more about that, the different stages and how they have optimized within each company for one stage?
1: Yeah, that's a very astute observation, Mark. And actually, what you're getting at is the biggest shift in modern history in how transnational organized crime works. We've all seen The Godfather. I think there's an impression that there might be a kingpin at the very top of a pyramid, and below him, it's usually a him. There's some tattooed gangsters who carry out his orders. They might, you know, have connections and enemies in other similarly structured gangs. But that's really not how this industry works. I really think of the rise of Scam Inc. as operating like the gig economy of the underworld. So in the way that Uber disrupted taxis and Airbnb disrupted hotels, what we're seeing is these new criminal syndicates are disrupting traditional models of crime. And so there might just be one small group that mostly does its business on Telegram, over the internet, and it just specializes in American SIM cards to put into iPhones that are used inside these scam compounds in countries in Southeast Asia where there's a lot of criminality, say Myanmar or Cambodia. And then there'd be another group that just focuses on identifying scam victims like Karina and other Americans who are online. And once they've identified victims that they think are likely to invest, quote unquote, invest their money, this small group will sell those contacts on to another small group that specializes in psychological manipulation and going in for the slaughter of the so-called pig. And then you have another small group that just focuses on one tiny aspect of the money laundering side of all of this, which is also fascinating and terrifying. And so in this way, you have a whole kaleidoscope of different criminal groups specializing in different parts of the scam supply chain, which makes it incredibly difficult for law enforcement to take on because you can't just go after one group to shut down this industry.
0: Yeah, near the end of Scam Inc., you talk with some investigators who are trying to take down the bad guys. And there's this quote that I forget who said it. Maybe it was the Brooklyn scam investigator. Either that or the Santa Clara prosecutor, I can't remember, but one of them said that law enforcement in the age of pig butchering scams is like bringing a mop to a tsunami. And that really stuck with me because here are dedicated professionals who are working tirelessly every day to try to bring some justice to these victims and to protect the rest of us. And there's so much crime out there. It seems like the criminals really have the upper hand right now.
1: Absolutely. And to be honest, when I think of crime, I mostly think of being mugged on the street or a home intruder. But the reality is the vast majority of crime is now happening online. And so I've really found I've had to change my mindset away from thinking crime is just sort of traditional theft or street muggings to thinking actually a lot of crime is now happening online, which makes sense if I think about how much time I spend on my smartphone and on my computer. The issue is a lot of police data around the world isn't even picking up this shift because the recording systems aren't necessarily up to scratch. So, for example, I was chatting to someone in European law enforcement and he was saying in his country, if you want to report a scam, you go and file a report online and then you're offered a drop-down menu of what kind of scam did you just fall for? And there's romance scam, investment scam, crypto scam, all kinds of things. But the reality is for the scam that we've just described, pig butchering, it's often all of those. It's a romance scam, it's an investment scam, it's a crypto scam. So the majority of people who are reporting in his country selecting other. And as a result, the massive rise in these kinds of scams isn't even being picked up in the data, which means that the police force isn't actually changing how it's policing as a result. Now, one country that does have better data is actually the country I live in, Singapore. A couple of years ago, it split its crime statistics into cybercrime and traditional crime. And that was when it started recording statistics showing that online scams was now the number one crime in Singapore, which is a tiny country of 6 million people, very, very wealthy. But I think of that as kind of a proxy for other rich countries, that if Singapore, which has very, very good recording systems, picked up a couple of years ago that online scams is now the number one crime by size in terms of financial gain for the criminals, as well as number of reported cases, we should assume that in other rich countries, the statistics probably aren't that different.
0: Yeah, and you bring up at one point in the podcast, the numbers, the estimated numbers, I guess, for pig butchering losses in the United States. And it's some ungodly number. I mean, I forget how many billions it was estimated a year that Americans are losing to pig butchering scams. But it just, the image I had was the American middle class has a certain amount of wealth and is just being drained by this one type of scam. Do you remember roughly what that estimate was?
1: I think the official data from the FBI suggests Americans lost $12.5 billion to online scams in 2023. But what's really important to know is that experts I've spoken to who really study this area, for example, you mentioned a prosecutor in California who actually took on some of the first pig butchering cases in America. She said to me that that is a massive underestimation because so many people don't report being a victim of a scam out of denial or shame or other reasons. And so she estimates that actually that figure is probably 1/10 of the actual amount that's being lost to scams in America. And that was in 2023. Based on trends, that number is likely even bigger today.
0: So we're looking at possibly over $100 billion a year in American money is being lost to scams. Unbelievable. How do people report it? If, as you say, if they get over their, you know, shame or whatever other emotional block and go and try to report it. You spoke to someone, one of the victims called her local police department and they had no idea what to do. What do you mean? You've been scammed over a dating site? You put in your money to a fake crypto site? What are we supposed to do about it? So I wonder if some people try to report the loss of money and don't get a great reception from local law enforcement.
1: Absolutely. That's a huge issue. So if anyone listening has been a victim of a scam, the most important thing to remember is the victim blaming from society and from law enforcement can be a real problem. And it's incredibly unproductive and incredibly unfair given that this criminal operation is so sophisticated and predatory. But unfortunately, I was told by a lot of people I interviewed for this podcast that when they showed up at their local police station to try to report this, the local officer had no idea what a pig butchering scam was and sort of said, "What? But you transferred the money, so what's the crime?" And so this goes back to what we were just saying, that law enforcement is, broadly speaking, globally, very far behind the criminals. And that is very concerning.
0: Well, Sulin, what should someone do if they have been a victim or they suspect they've been a victim of a pig butchering scam? What's the next step?
1: Yeah, we've been getting this question a lot after Scam Inc. came out. Every country is a bit different, but in the context of the US, people should report it to their local law enforcement as well as the FBI. Unfortunately, a lot of my contacts say that even after they report, they don't get much of a response. But there's a really, really interesting new organization called Operation Shamrock that's a collaboration between public and private sector people who are all really, really concerned about the rise of Scam Inc. And they have a website that also lists how you can go about reporting a scam.

0: And we're back. If you are just tuning in, you are listening to Tectonic. My name is Mark Hurst. I'm your host. We are halfway through my interview with Su Lin Wang, host of the fantastic new podcast series called Scam Inc. It's produced by The Economist, where Su Lin works. And we just heard the example that I promised, an educated American who was taken in by a pig butchering scam and ended up delivering a lot of money over to the scammers. In Scam Inc., you can hear the details and actually hear Karina interviewed by Su Lin. It's a fascinating story. And it should underline what I said at the top of the show, which is that you are at risk. Let's go ahead and listen to the second half of my interview with Su Lin Wang now to hear more about online scams here on Tectonic. There is another aspect to your investigation in Scam Inc., this podcast series, that I found totally fascinating, because as much as you did an outstanding job covering the scam itself and how it affects people and what they should do about it, as we've been talking, you also took the time to investigate what it's like on the scammer's side. And this was really eye-opening, because we have this abstract notion of who the scammers are, and as you've described, they work in these companies. Maybe we can, in our mind's eye, we can imagine different groups of scammers behind terminals. But there's a whole other dimension to this that I was unaware of. You follow a couple of different people to tell their story, but maybe we could just talk about this woman, Rita, from the Philippines, who had a small child, wanted to support her child, and saw a job offer that was a customer service job in Bangkok. So she flies from the Philippines to Bangkok and discovers that the customer service job is not what was promised. She's been deceived. What happened to Rita and so many other people who answered a job ad and were deceived?
1: Yes, so Rita's story is so, so tragic. Unfortunately, again, like Karina's isn't exceptional. So many people have experienced similar things to what Rita experienced. So I met Rita in the Philippines after this whole ordeal, but she sat with me and explained in great detail what had happened. So as you say, she was a single mom working in a call center in the Philippines and was on Facebook one day looking for a new job that paid a bit more money. And she saw an ad for a company in Bangkok in Thailand that was looking for customer service officers. So she got in touch with the company and they said they could offer her a 6-month contract and they would pay for her return airfares to Thailand, as well as cover her food and lodging and pay her a salary that was higher than what she was currently earning in the Philippines. So to her, this was an incredible offer. And she'd never been outside of the Philippines, so she accepted. She shows up at Bangkok Airport and is picked up by a designated driver who she thinks is going to drive her, you know, half an hour to her new job in downtown Bangkok. Instead, she's driven for many, many hours to the border of Myanmar, which is a country in the middle of a civil war, and she's forced at gunpoint to get on her knees and crawl in the long grass to a riverbank, where she's then smuggled across, and facing the threat of torture and death, she's forced to scam. And she's actually kept inside a scam compound, which, you know, it's not just an individual building. It really looks like an industrial park, surrounded by barbed wire, high fences, security guards who are armed. And it's impossible for her to escape.
0: It's a prison, basically.
1: Exactly, exactly. And there are thousands of people inside this same compound that she's in. But the United Nations actually estimates that hundreds of thousands of people are stuck inside just Myanmar and Cambodia alone, forced to scam people all over the world, including Americans. And so this is the business model of these criminal syndicates, which is actually, again, a really big shift, because I think traditionally human trafficking victims, often very poor, uneducated people from rural villages. And instead, what we're seeing now is hundreds of thousands of people who are often multilingual, university graduates, tech savvy, who come from developing countries and are, like the traditional victims, looking to provide for their families. And so this is a huge, huge challenge for governments and for law enforcement, given the scale of the problem. But what's also really concerning is with the rise of AI, I'm hearing reports that these criminal syndicates are kidnapping fewer people, because kidnapping people creates a lot of problems, especially if they then want to get out, understandably. And so these criminal syndicates are now relying more on AI to try to execute these scams, which makes me think that the problem is really going to grow exponentially in the coming years.
0: Yeah, and I wonder if it's the more heavily resourced companies that are going to be drawing on AI, the ones who can afford the AI platforms or afford to hire talent that can develop for AI, whereas the scam companies that are a little bit less connected or wealthy are going to continue to rely on human trafficking to get their human labor. As you say, what was it? Maybe over 100,000 people in Myanmar alone are locked up in scam compounds. I mean, I guess that's not going to change overnight with the introduction of AI. I mean, it's a testament to your work, Su Lin, that you went and spoke to these people and got their perspective. There are more twists and turns in Rita's story that we're not going to get into, because people really need to listen to Scam Inc. to hear the whole story. But I just found it moving and terrible and fascinating and eye-opening all at once. The image that stays with me is these people who, as you say, they are educated, they're multilingual, many of them speak English, which is why they thought they were going to get the job. And they're locked into these compounds under armed guard, and the only way for them to survive is to scam. Because if they don't, there are floors where they are tortured or victimized in various ways. There's another detail in your reporting about the scam compounds that really stuck out to me. That is the perspective from the scam compounds of the victim, which is to say that when a victim, whether it's Karina or anybody else, thinks that they are texting with their friend or their true love or whatever it is, from the scam compound, it's actually different people who are taking different shifts. For example, they say, okay, make sure to say good morning, make sure to say good evening. Here's her dossier. She's got a weakness around her student loans, so let's develop that. And then at some point, for some of the victims, they say, you know what? I don't just want to text with you, my true love. I need to see you. And for men, if they're in love with this imaginary woman on the other side of the scam conversation, they say, my dear, I want to see you on a video chat. And so the scam compound is able to produce this. There's this detail you talk about where there is this beautiful young woman at the scam compound who is standing in front of some expensive car, and she's on a video chat talking with one of the victims. And as soon as that chat is over, they bring her onto another video chat. So it's this one woman who's basically the human stand-in for all of the scam conversations going on at once. What a crazy situation that is.
1: Yeah, so to the point that there are these individual teams that specialize in different parts of the scam, the team that will go in for the kill and try to trick people out of their life savings will often have some kind of model who's a genuinely physically attractive woman or man, depending on who the targets are. And their job will be to take video calls. And often these video calls are offered as a so-called reward once a victim puts in some cryptocurrency, which again gets to the psychological tactics that these criminals are using. But again, to the shifts in technology, In Scam Inc., I also spoke to someone from South Africa who was saying she had to use face-changing software to pretend she was an Asian woman, even though she doesn't look like an Asian woman, to do video calls with her quote-unquote targets. And I think we're going to see more and more of that come up in the future.
0: Okay, so we have these scam compounds. You describe how they're throughout Myanmar. You also talk about Cambodia. Viewed from the high level, these scam compounds taken together are beginning to really have effects on these national economies. In fact, you point out that just as in, let's say, the 1980s, we would talk about narco states, maybe in Central America, where much of the GDP of the country was dominated by the drug trade. Now we have something new. We have scam states.
1: Yes. So the question then is, how are hundreds of thousands of people trapped inside scam compounds in countries like Myanmar and Cambodia? So Myanmar's a bit of an exception because it's in the middle of a civil war, but there's huge scam compounds across many countries in Southeast Asia, which is the region I focus on. And in order for these scam compounds to exist, they have to have some kind of relationship, you know, with the local police, with the local government. And so that's as you say, a storyline I get into in Scam Inc., trying to understand how did these scam economies develop and what kind of corruption has to exist for these scam compounds to continue operating and sort of flourishing and becoming more and more profitable. So what we've seen is the emergence of this scam state. And so in Scam Inc., I get into the story of a mayor in a small town in the Philippines. And I just couldn't believe it when I saw the news break last year. It ended up being this massive story throughout the Philippines where a mayor turned out to be running a massive scam compound in her tiny town in the Philippines, where most buildings, single story. The biggest news in the town was that a 7-Eleven had opened. And I showed up, and in the middle of the town was this tech park that looked like it belonged, you know, in Silicon Valley and not in this very, very poor town in the middle of the Philippines. And it turns out that this woman, Alice Guo, had run for mayor, had won, and as a result, had been able to control the local police force and all the local politicians and even the local community. When I was there, people were incredibly cautious. No one wanted to talk to me on tape. And this isn't a country where I'm generally able to pretty freely report. So I knew something was up. Basically, what had happened was a criminal syndicate had realized that this woman was a really, really helpful enabler of their multi-billion dollar business. And unfortunately, the story of this town in the Philippines is being replicated across towns elsewhere in the region. And that's really how we're seeing this scam economy flourish. And again, it's really, really difficult for then law enforcement in, say, the US to crack down if a whole city or even in some cases a whole country has been co-opted by these scam criminals. And the other thing I would say is, even though this was a problem that started in Asia, it's now spreading around the world. And there are reports of these scam compounds in places as disparate as Peru, Ghana, Dubai. There was one even discovered on the Isle of Man in 2024.
0: I remember listening to this list of countries near the end of Scam Inc. You're talking about how these scam compounds and the scam economy seems to be spreading worldwide. I just felt this pit in my stomach, like the plight of people like Karina as a victim and the plight of people like Rita as someone who's trafficked into working for the scammers, just multiplying and multiplying and multiplying all over the world. On this show, I often feel disturbed by the news that I'm reporting and the conversations that I have with people, but this one is really scary. especially when you talk to law enforcement and they say, again, it's like bringing a mop to a tsunami, we're so behind. How do you feel about the growing scam economy worldwide now that you've reported on this?
1: I mean, to be honest, I'm very, very pessimistic, sadly. And it was one of those stories where I just, as I reported it, every single interview I did, every single reporting trip I did, I just thought to myself, I cannot believe what I am seeing, what I'm hearing. And I must admit, I don't get that for every story I work on. So I really felt like I was onto a big, important story that I wanted to get out into the world as I was making Scam Inc. Unfortunately, the reality is if I look at the headlines every day and I look at the priorities of, say, the Trump administration, it just doesn't feel like tackling Scam Inc. is anywhere near, not even the top, even at the bottom of the list. It doesn't really feel like it's on the radar at all. And that's very, very disturbing. Because I think there needs to be these domestic responses around the world, because Scam Inc. is touching every single country in the world. And then there needs to be a multilateral response, because this is such a global transnational problem. And the criminals take advantage of that, that it's impossible to fight this as individual countries alone. But given that it doesn't really feel like there's even awareness necessarily across the board. There is obviously awareness in pockets of, say, the US government, and there's awareness in some countries, I would say mostly countries in Asia, which have really borne the brunt of this. But the broader lack of awareness makes me very, very pessimistic for not just a domestic response, but also a multilateral one.
0: Yeah, and even among individuals, I mean, as I said before, the people I've talked to don't seem to have a lot of awareness about the immediate danger of these scams that we're all subject to being on the internet all the time. What's been the response to Scam Inc.? Do you feel like it's made a dent in people's awareness? I mean, from your perspective, do you think people are starting to wake up a little bit?
1: I hope that I am contributing a drop in the bucket, so to speak, in understanding the tsunami, to mix my metaphors. It's very difficult to judge. I've been really, really surprised, pleasantly surprised by the response. I guess as a journalist, you just do your journalism and put it out in the world, and you're never really sure whether anyone's going to read it or listen to it. In this case, my sense is at least it's being picked up in some places, and people are really shocked and curious to learn more. So I hope that at least my podcast series raises awareness of the issue. But in a way, raising awareness is just the first step. So much more needs to happen after that. And given the lack of a response at a global level and at a national level in many countries, we end the series looking at what we can do as individuals, which is obviously not enough to stamp out this industry. But I do think it's an important way into starting to tackle the rise of Scam Inc. One thing I keep telling people when they ask me, so what do I do? How do I protect myself? This sounds really obvious, but I guess it isn't, given the success the criminals are having. It's to assume that any interaction you have online is a scam until proven otherwise. And tell all your family and all your friends to also assume the same thing, and just talk about how this industry is changing the world, unfortunately, for the worse.
0: Yeah, you interview this scam investigator in Brooklyn who talks about doing a session at an elder center. After her presentation, she was looking at the smartphones of all the residents of this elder center, and she opened up their WhatsApp accounts and said they were just full of messages from scammers. And so she's deleting and deleting and deleting. It's just full. And I thought, is that what it's like out there? That it's just people's social media accounts, their WhatsApp, maybe their email inboxes are just overrun with scam invitations. What a disheartening situation. But as you say, the first step is awareness. That's certainly what I'm trying to do on this show. And that's something to get the word out for people to, as you say, assume everything is a scam. Is there one or two other suggestions?
1: Well, I mean, in a way, it's so bleak that that's the advice, because I would much prefer to live in a more trusting world. But unfortunately, that I think that's where we're at least online, which then leads to my other piece of advice, which is that these scammers will try to isolate you, shut you off from your actual friends and family. And they'll often say things like, don't tell anyone what you're doing. You know, don't tell anyone you're borrowing money from them to invest in cryptocurrency, because cryptocurrency is really complicated and people don't really understand. And it's then, if you've already gotten that far into an investment scam or other kind of scam, that's really when you need to tell your friends and family. So I think online, we need to all be less trusting, unfortunately. And offline, we all need to be more trusting, and we need to be more in touch with our family. We need to tell our grandparents to delete dodgy WhatsApp accounts on their phones. We just need to check in more with our neighbors and our colleagues and our friends, because I think that will more likely protect us. So if something seems a little strange, a little off online, check with people offline and get their views on whether or not you really should transfer your life savings to this random person you've never met in person.
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0: Well, Sulin Wong, I really appreciate you taking time to speak with us today on Tectonic. This is such an important topic, and you have done an amazing job at raising awareness for your podcast listeners everywhere about how these scams work and how we can protect ourselves and what the governmental response needs to be. So great work on the podcast. I hope you'll be back on the show again sometime.
1: I hope so too. Thank you so much for having me, Mark.

And we're back. If you are just joining us, you are listening to Tectonic. We just heard my interview with Su Lin Wang, Asia correspondent

from Scam Inc. and you heard about in this interview just now. And it, that kind of thing makes me think maybe the internet was a mistake. And I'm only half joking about this. I mean, the internet is turning out to be the most effective spreader and vector of crime ever in human history. I mean, it allows scammers to join up and create these crime syndicates that are networks. As Sulin said, they're not hierarchies where you can get the guy at the top. They're networks. They're very difficult to fight, very difficult to rip out of an ecosystem, and they operate very easily as a network because they're all internet enabled. And of course, they have immediate access to the communications, and with a little bit of work and some scamming, they have immediate access to the bank accounts, or at least the funds in the bank accounts of Americans and Canadians and people all over the world. That's how efficient the internet has become. It's made it very efficient for scammers to contact people and fleece them out of their life savings. It's worrying, it's troubling, it's tragic, it's depressing. It's hard for me to find good news in here, actually. Often I try to end a show or end an interview with some good news. At least we have this to look forward to, and that's hard to find in this case. Now, there are good people working on this. As I mentioned in the interview, Sulin interviews Scam Inc., she interviews a number of people in law enforcement who are doing good work trying to track down the criminals, trying to advise people who've been taken advantage of, in some cases trying to recover some of the funds that were lost. The interesting thing is that since these funds tend to go out via cryptocurrency, you can see the transaction because cryptocurrencies operate on the blockchain, this global public record of every transaction in the currency. You can see exactly when the funds left the American victim's account and went into the scammer's account. You can see it. It's just very difficult to regain those funds after the fact. But in a couple of cases, they've had some limited success. You can hear about it in the Scam Inc. podcast. If I had to pull out a positive thing from all of this news, it's based on what Sulin said at the end, which is that we have an opportunity to make better relationships with people offline. So as she said, quote, online, we need all to be less trusting, and offline, we need to be more trusting and be more in touch with our family, our neighbors, our friends. And look, if the scammers have created an environment where we all are now committed to building better relationships in real life without screens, without surveillance devices around us, just person to person, in-person community inside families and neighborhoods and community groups, that's a positive development. Maybe the scammers will teach us that we should not be online so much. And so to the extent that people end up building some better relationships, that's a positive outcome of this, a silver lining, although, of course, the brunt of this is quite negative. Now, as for suggestions for how we should go forward, I have seen a number of these scam invitations myself. I mean, as I said before, if you're on email, texting, social media, LinkedIn, dating sites, whatever, if you have any contact with the internet at large, you are likely to have gotten some invitations for scams. And I receive them pretty frequently. And I've noticed that they've gotten more sophisticated. One of the tactics I've seen recently is that I'll get an email that says, you have an unpaid bill with, and it'll name some company or organization that I have an account with. And it says, you need to log in, and maybe they say your credit card has expired, or there's an overdue bill of some small amount, a few dollars, but please log in and put in your credit card details so that we can get this cleared up. And if you look at the email, it looks identical to a legitimate email from that company or organization. And so if you're not thinking clearly, if you're in a rush or you're tired or something, it's easy to just
click that link.

0: and it likely takes you to a clone of the actual website, but this one is run by scammers. And as soon as you type in your credit card number, bam, you've just handed over your credit card number, an expiration date, and the little code on the back to the scammers. And immediately, I imagine they would start putting in fraudulent transactions that you then have to go fight. So here's what I have told friends and family. Anytime you get any kind of email or outreach, could be a text, I've seen them over text as well, or maybe it's a direct message on a social media site, and it's from someone or some group or some organization or some company that says you need to click this link to log in to fix something on your account or a payment, don't click it. Just as Sulin said, you have to assume that everything you get is from a scammer. However, once in a while, it is legitimate, and here's how you tell the difference. If you get the email, what you do is you do not click that link. Never click the link. What you do is you go to your web browser and you physically type in the web address of that company. So if it's the New York Times, you go to the web browser and you type in nytimes.com, and then you know you're at the actual site, not a clone. And from there, you can log into your account and see if you actually owe a payment. So the rule of thumb here is you can read those texts and those emails, and you can evaluate them. Maybe there is a question that you need to resolve, but you never click the link, ever, ever click the link. Always go away from that outreach, assume it's from a scammer, and go separately by yourself to the website of that organization. Or if it's not a website, maybe you call the 1-800 number, but you have to get the 1-800 number from the website. Don't go to a search engine that starts with a letter G to look up a 1-800 number for a company. Those can be scammy as well. So many scams. So I hope you have found this helpful. And as Sulin said, go out and build more trusting relationships with people offline, with people you love, respect, and care about. That, after all, is what life is all about. It's not about whatever the bros want us to think life is about in their little scammy online platforms of manipulation and coercion. No, life is about relationships with people you love and respect. So go offline, build a better relationship with your family members, your neighbors, your friends. That's how we are going to fight the scammers in the long run. That's about all I have for you, friends. I do have some homework for you for next time, friends. I want you to avoid Apple, abandon Amazon, forget Facebook, and whatever you do, get off Google. And for our outro this evening, I've got a little song by a friend of the show, Michael Hurst. It's a song called 99 Luftballons. I think you know it if you are of a certain age. Have a great evening, everybody, and I'll see you next time.
1: 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Dann singe ich ein Lied für dich. Von 99 Luftballons auf ihrem Weg zum Horizont. Denkst du vielleicht ran an mich? Dann singe ich ein Lied für dich. Von 99 Luftballons.

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0: 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And that's a wrap for this week's Radio 1190 Front Range events calendar. 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
1: Suddenly, the fox died of a brain aneurysm. 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

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Worldwide Ways of Reverb, Radio 1190, Boulder, Colorado. We started you off with a version of the infamous Telstar, as performed by the Lively Ones. Their version they called Telstar Surf, coming off of the album Surf City. A lot to get to this morning. Two ways to reach us right now, 303-492-1190. 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Lucky for us, the Kaiju's coming around. They've got a lot of shows, so let me run down really quick, but always check with the venue beforehand just to see if there's any last minute changes. But anyway, the Kaiju Thursday, May 21st at the Mesa Theater, Grand Junction. Friday, May 22nd, Matchbox in Denver. Saturday, May 23rd, Surfside 7, Fort Collins. Sunday, May 24th, Roughed Up Duck in Laramie, Wyoming. Tuesday, May 26th, right here in Boulder, Unit 5. Wednesday, May 27th, Blowback Gallery in Pueblo. Thursday, May 28th, What's Left in Colorado Springs. And then Friday, May 29th, The Crypt in Denver. We'll go over that again for the end of the show, and we got some Dakaiju all lined up for you later on the show. But coming up, got the Surf Hermits, Los Bichos, Macuina, Peligrosa, Desert Undertones. Talking to Dylan by Instagram a little bit this week. And lastly, in the next set, Sagas out of Toronto, Canada. So enjoy. This is Worldwide Ways of Reverb, Radio 1190. Thanks for joining us Saturday morning. Just getting going, 1106 here in Boulder, Colorado.

This is one rat race. I've got my heart.

You are tuned to Radio 1190's Worldwide Waves of Reverb. 1 hour of surf instros from around the globe. Glad that you joined us this morning. About 11:25 in Boulder, Colorado. That's 11:25 Mountain Time, Daylight Savings. Let's go back up to the top of the set. Start off with a Surf Hermits out of British Columbia from a release called Jam! ! Volume 1. You had Sayulita Swell with a little help from Sis Malachian. The Link Is About to Die from Los Bichos out of the UK. The album is Let the Festivities Begin. Maquina Peligrosa from Australia did Chased by Goons. Followed that up with Tiswin, Seguro Cactus Cocktail, if you will, as performed by Arizona's Desert Undertones. You'll find it on an album called The Sentinel. And we finished up the set with Wasagas, or Mark Malibu and the Wasagas out of Toronto, Canada. From Return Of, you had 12-year Surf Itch. I think that's about the time I've actually been on a board. Been in the water more recently, but not with a board. Need to rectify that sooner than later. Anyway, we are live in the air room, 303-492-1190. Also reach us by email, worldwidewaysofreverb@gmail.com. 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We are on Instagram. Go follow us. Go like us. Facebook. Got the socials covered. And up next, courtesy of Another Wave Records, El Papu y Los Fantasticos Reverberantes out of Argentina. We actually go worldwide with this next set. Argentina, Germany, Croatia, Japan, and France, all right here on Worldwide Waves of Reverb. Thanks for joining us.

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It's Mountain Daylight Time. We're on Independent Radio 1190. About 11:46. Time for a few more songs today, but hopefully you enjoyed the show. Catch you up on the last set right at the bottom there. Arno Dacia and the Clockwork Wizards. They did Baja Reba. It's coming off a 10-inch split with Demon Vendetta. 10-inch title is Sergeant Surf. Prior to that, courtesy of longtime listener Johnny, you had the Switch Trout out of Japan. They did Psycho Destruct, coming from the CD Psycho Action. Bikini Machines was before that by the Bambi Molesters out of Croatia. Album is Intensity. You had Haze Shuttle from Ingolstadt, Germany. Tune was Alpha Centauri, just off of a self-titled release, Haze Shuttle. And courtesy of Another Wave Records, out of Argentina, you had El Papu y Los Fantásticos Reverberantes. They did a nice tune called Seaweed. I'm going to butcher the album name, Al Re.

Okay, we managed to get a couple in there for you before the end of the show. Right at the bottom there, El Rey out of Denmark. They did Those Damn Kids. Staff My Lawn. That was coming from the Evil Mermaid. And prior to that, the Kaiju. They did Laser Runner from Phase 2. And let me get you the full the Kaiju lineup that's coming to town or around the Front Range in the area starting this next week. Thursday, May 21st at the Mesa Theater in Grand Junction. Friday, May 22nd at the Matchbox in Denver. Saturday, May 23rd, Surfside 7 in Fort Collins. Sunday, May 24th, Rough Up Duck. That's in Laramie, Wyoming. Tuesday, May 26th, Unit 5 in Boulder. Wednesday, May 27th, Blowback Gallery in Pueblo. Thursday, May 28th, What's Left, Colorado Springs. And then Friday, May 29th, The Crypt in Denver. Get you caught up on all the Kaiju shows. Heads up too about Trinity River Surf Club. They'll be coming next month around the area, so we'll get you all the lineup for them as well. Get you some music from them and get it on here as well. Anyway, this has been Worldwide Ways of Reverb, Radio 1190. 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Stick around. No algorithms. They're not allowed. Not here. Not regularly. Have yourselves a great weekend. Thanks for listening. See you next Saturday with another edition.

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This is your host, DJ Sugar Crash, and we're going to listen to house music today in celebration of the beginning of summer. It always makes me think of house music, so we're going to get into some classic Chicago house, some dub, a lot of diva house. I've been enjoying that lately. The first diva house track we played to kick things off was He Loves Me Too, by the wonderful CeCe Peniston and Steve Silkhurley. And then after that, we got to hear from Mr. Fingers. That was When You Need Me featuring Brianna. Right now, we're listening to New Life by Fresh and Low. And I think after this track concludes, we'll get some promos out of the way and then just keep doing house all show long. So I hope you enjoy. It's going to be some good vibes today here on No More Algorithms. So thanks for listening and stay tuned.

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Hello, you're listening to No More Algorithms. That was Back It Up by Robin S. Pretty much sounds identical to her hit single, Show Me Love, but I kind of like that version better. It's basically just Show Me Love in a major key. And before that was Let Yourself Go featuring Sybil by Frankie Knuckles, Director's Cut, and Eric Cupper. And before that was I Get Lifted by Barbara Tucker. And that brings us to where we are now. We have a lot of long, drawn-out house songs. All of these tracks are at least 7 minutes long, so I hope you're just enjoying and letting it put you in a nice trance here. We're gonna listen to some more instrumentals. This one is by Omar S. Thank you for letting me be myself. Then we're gonna get into some more dub house as we go on. And then we'll see what happens. I have a couple of tracks that I am thinking about ending with here, but we'll see. So thanks so much for listening and stay tuned.

Hello. Thank you for listening to No More Algorithms. We're getting to the end of our set here with 30,003B by Wax. And before that was the Luigi Tozzi remix of Indub by Benjamin. Before that was Atmosphere of the Lost Dubs by Kerry Chandler. And that concludes our house set. I'm thinking maybe next week we go for some dub techno, some proper dub. Perhaps some ambient as well. I've been meaning to get into that genre, so look forward to that next week. But in the meantime, keep on listening to Radio 1190 and have a great rest of your day. 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

0: I've been working on the railroad all the livelong day. 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

nutrition. Disclaimer, none of us are perfect, but if we go more plant-based with our diets, it might save our lives, prevent animal cruelty and reduce CO2. Some would say it's a no-brainer, but who can predict human behaviour? I'll tell you who, advertisers. Those madmen and women have got us all stitched up. So enjoy your burger and have a cigarette after. You only live once and you'll be a long time 6 feet under. They died of a broken heart and apathy, eating too much meat starting in the 14th century, when life expectancy for men was 24 and women 33, and they had no fear or idea about animal welfare, the climate crisis or coronary heart disease. The world doesn't revolve around cheese, so can we just evolve, please?

But it tastes ranko, McStinko, Mr. Ginkle, Belinko. No, it doesn't. Give it a chance. The alternatives are amazing. And do your life expectancy maths. Can you not even have a wee thin slice of ham? What about prawns? I don't understand. We've always eaten meat and there's nothing up with us.

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Did you know Fernando was originally in 154 BPM? 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

I was born one morning in Boulder, CO. There was blistering sun and 10 feet of snow. 16 hours of my radio show. Well, the station manager said, well, bless my soul, you do 16 shows on KVCU. 1190 AM Boulder, K22. 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